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1: Thanks for hanging out. It's Stacy with you, and tons in theaters if you're going to go catch a movie. New is Ice Cream Man, some horror flick. Super Troopers 3, One Night Only, some rom-com. And Spider-Man Brand New Day, which is just crushing it at the box office. Opening weekend, broke all kinds of records. Tom Holland is that Spider-Man. And Tom Holland in The Odyssey. Big year for this young man. And The Odyssey, of course, nearly 3 hours long if you want to have a respective chiropractor appointment afterwards.
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Thanks for hanging out. 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

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September 4th, 2001 is when System of a Down's Toxicity came out. One of my favorite albums. Love that one. Just look at us now. And so they have a lot of merch. You can look it up and listen to Toxicity in its entirety because it's the right thing to do.

101 Rocks. Thanks for hanging out. It's Stacy. Now, Green Day, they have a new video for their single, I'm Never Gonna R.I.P., from their Nimrods soundtrack. So Nimrod.

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0: Corpus Christi's rock station, C101. Thanks for hanging out. It's Stacy with you. And as my father-in-law will say, 2005 or older, that's the kind of car you want. So these new car prices causing buyers to go certainly deeper into debt to finance purchases and such. But Americans hold the record of new vehicle debt. Just astronomical. So much so that whenever they trade it in, there's nearly $7,000 on average still remaining on the balance.
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0: Corpus Christi's Rock Station. It's C101. Thanks for hanging out. It's Stacy with you. And in theaters, if you're going to go catch a flick, you know, Toy Story 5, crushing it at the box office. It's the movie for the year for kids. Moana, the live action, and then that Minions and Monsters, and some for the kids. But you have new one, Ice Cream Man, which is some horror flick. Super Troopers 3, Spider-Man Brand New Day in its second week. And The Odyssey, of course, still doing really well.
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4: 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The most competitive basketball league on earth is on CBS this Sunday. The two best teams go head-to-head as Coach Nancy Lieberman and Greg Monroe's Dallas Power take on the one-seed Chicago Triplets, led by Coach Dr. J and Captain Montrezl Harrell. Then Coach Gary Payton and the Boston Ball Hogs battle Nasir Khor and the Detroit Amps in a must-win game for Boston. 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

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Or maybe you don't even want to think about it. 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

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Nickelback, they got that new album coming out with Rattle the Cage on it. Chad Kroeger clarified, it's Everything Under the Sun on October 30th. That'll be out.

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0: Who says you can never go back? 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

0: Corpus Christi's Rock Station, C101. It's Stacy. Thanks for hanging out. We've got a tree falling in reverse. It's falling in reverse.
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4: Elizabeth.
5: Zarin.
4: How are you doing?
5: I'm good.
4: You really?
5: Yeah, totally.
4: You look like you feel good.
5: Sure.
4: Yeah, no, it's very convincing.
5: I know.
4: So whatever you're doing over there?
5: Acting.
4: Ah, it's fantastic.
5: No, I'm doing well. How are you?
4: How's your heart?
5: I'm good.
4: Are
5: you standing in your truth right now?
4: I swear to God.
5: What's your journey right now?
4: I got a question for you.
5: Yeah, go ahead. What's that?
4: Do you know it's ridiculous?
5: I do. This comes courtesy of Rude Dude Rebecca via Instagram.
4: All right. Thank you, Rude Dude Rebecca.
5: And I'm going to read you the message, and then I'm going to give you a little back story here.
4: Okay.
5: One thing I need to explain to you is this is not a product mashup.
4: Yes. Way to go, Rude Dude Rebecca.
5: Right? She saved you.
4: Oh, my God. Boom, boom.
5: Hello, Ridiculous Crime peeps. It's the end of the school year in Texas. And for the 25th year in a row, my middle school has not allowed backpacks on the last day.
4: Hmm.
5: Why? Because of a ridiculous crime.
4: Yeah.
5: 25 years ago, a kid brought 1,000 crickets and released them upstairs in the 8th grade hallway. Who was that kid, you ask?
4: Who was that kid?
5: Glenn Powell. It's become a legend of sorts, but all true. He even talks about it regularly on talk shows. So current students being punished for something a now famous person did 25 years ago? Ridiculous. Thanks for constantly making me laugh on my walks, Rebecca.
4: Love this.
5: So I looked it up because, I mean,
4: you?
5: I believe Rebecca 100%.
4: Yeah. Yeah,
5: you know,
4: so
5: I'm not
4: I.
5: like doubting it, but I was like, I need to know more about this.
4: Yes.
5: So Glenn Powell goes around telling everyone it was 3,000 crickets.
4: He ups it.
5: Okay, Glenn, I believe Rebecca on this one. So he went around and he bought them from a bunch of pet stores. So according to him, the middle school implemented a translucent backpack rule from then on just to keep out the insect smuggling.
4: Okay.
5: And so he's really famous for talking about it on the Jennifer Hudson show, which I know you tape them all.
4: I love it when they dance out of the studio and they have the hallway dance.
5: Right. So I'm sure that you've heard this story. You're just not remembering it. So it said that he initially planned to release the 3,000 crickets in a busy funnel-like hallway right before lunch.
4: Okay.
5: Before they were released, he set off a stink bomb in an English teacher's classroom over a conflict.
4: Mm.
5: That backfired and landed him in the principal's office.
4: My kind of guy.
5: And so while he was in the principal's office, his friends followed through with releasing the crickets in the hallway.
4: Oh, good.
5: And because he was already sitting in the principal's office looking out the window, he used his confinement as the alibi.
4: He was like the decoy.
5: I buy Rebecca's story more. I think he's embellishing
4: it's
5: with the
4: simpler,
5: whole stink bomb.
4: It's cleaner, yeah.
5: Oh, it had an alibi. No, you little weasel. You went up there, you released it, tee-hee-hee, then off you ran
4: like a
5: coward.
4: Do you do anything like that?
5: No, I didn't. But I was thinking when I saw it was Glenn Powell, I was like, I don't know who that is. So I looked it up and I realized it's the guy that I always ask you, who is that?
4: Yeah.
5: And you always tell me he's in Top Gun Maverick.
4: Yes.
5: And he is the most, in my opinion, nondescript, just random brown-haired white guy.
4: Uh-huh.
5: You could show me his picture and say he's a bunch of different names. And I'd be like, yeah, sure.
4: Tell you he sold you a car back in 1988.
5: Right. And then the other guy, not Tom Cruise, uh-huh. your favorite,
4: yes.
5: but the other guy who's in Maverick.
4: Yes.
5: He's another one. I have no idea who he is.
4: Miles Teller.
5: Yeah. Okay. Mm-hmm. Sure. And that's the other guy who I'm like, who is that? And you're always telling me that they're in Top Gun Maverick.
4: Yes.
5: I call you. I'm like, who is this?
4: I'm looking at this guy. I want to know who
5: and
4: he is.
5: And then it's just click. And I'm like, oh, never mind. I'll figure it out on my own. So that's ridiculous.
4: That is 100% ridiculous.
5: I know it is.
4: Elizabeth, I got one for you that doesn't involve either of those gentlemen.
5: Or Top Gun Maverick?
4: No, in this case, no Tom Cruise, nothing.
5: What?
4: But it's wild.
5: Okay.
4: So,
5: okay.
4: Like, imagine if your two best life skills are singing opera professionally.
5: Sure.
4: And sword fighting.
5: Well, so it's my life story?
4: Exactly.
6: Yeah.

0: Oh, yeah. Interestingly, she did have a modern moment of recognition on Tumblr back in 2013.
1: Oh, okay.
0: I found this in my research. According to an article published in 2013 from the Daily Dot, it ran with the headline, quote, "This 17th century sword-swinging opera singer will rule the internet in 2013. Now, that kind of happened, but my girl, Julie Dubigny, she came roaring back into cultural memory for a brief time. She bubbled back up into the zeitgeist, and it was all due to one single Tumblr post.
1: Okay.
0: Gotta love the old internet.
1: I know, right?
0: As the Daily Dot reported, and I quote, "Dubigny got some traction on the internet when she appeared on the engaging website Badass of the Week last year. That slight bit of attention was enough to slowly start putting her on the radar again, until suddenly, over the last month, Dubigny has popped up everywhere. On history blogs, on Pinterest, on Democratic Underground, on Metafilter, on Twitter, on Donder, on Blitzen." Now, to be fair, her story has been made into a movie.
1: Okay.
0: This was back in 1966.
1: Okay.
0: And it was French. And then there was also a French TV series that aired in 2004, but apparently didn't really make it over the pond.
1: Mm-hmm.
0: And it was more like a based on her life. It didn't really get into all the details. It wasn't like a facts retelling.
1: Right.
0: Which is, makes no sense to me, because without exaggeration, her life story is nuts.
1: Really?
0: And get this, Elizabeth, she did it her way like Sinatra, but way back in the 1680s and 1690s in France.
1: What?
0: Yes. Now, Elizabeth, I know you know about King Louis XIV.
1: Uh-huh.
0: You know about his palace at Versailles.
1: Right.
0: And all about him holding court there as the Sun King.
1: Mm-hmm.
0: And you know how he was the longest reigning monarch in the history of the world. I mean, my man, he was the absolute monarch of France for a record 72 and a quarter years.
1: Dang.
0: On the throne.
1: Wow.
0: Boom. So I won't bore you by getting into all that for some scene setting, but I do want you to be picturing that era of France as I tell you this story.
1: I am.
0: Louis XIV, Sun King, opulence, decadence, the whole bit.
1: Got it.
0: That's the backdrop for Julie Dubigny's life.
1: Okay.
0: That's what was going down while she's doing her thing. Okay, so I say all this because personally, my mind, I want to imagine the Three Musketeers.
1: Yeah, with swords. Mm-hmm,
0: yeah, dudes with peacock feathers and their giant flouncy hats,
1: yes,
0: doing swashbuckling thing. And that was happening technically under King Louis XIV's reign as a boy child.
1: Mm-hmm.
0: But that Three Musketeer energy is really, it's more about like his father, Louis XIII, and his mother, Queen Anne.
1: Yeah.
0: Because the Musketeers took place basically in the 1620s. And this is in the 1680s and 1690s.
1: Okay.
0: That's how long King Louis XIV reigned.
1: That's nuts.
0: Isn't that nuts? Okay, well, in this time, there's one big change in the culture, and it was now, under King Louis XIV, illegal to duel. No more swashbuckling for you, France.
1: Well, that's good.
0: And I don't mean like with guns when I say dueling. Like, not like Aaron Burr, Alexander Hamilton. I mean like fencing swords, right?
1: Right.
0: I want to get that clear.
1: Stabbins.
0: Exactly. And like, wouldn't you make that illegal, like street style swashbuckling? That's a real loss for the culture.
1: It is. It's a game changer.
0: Yes, it is. Now, I bring this all up because sword fighting and swashbuckling is a big part of this story.
1: Okay.
0: So let's get into it. Who is Julie Dubigny?
1: I don't know. You tell me.
0: Well, she's born around 1673. Her father worked for someone who worked for the Sun King. His boss was King Louis XIV's master of horse. Because now he basically, under King Louis XIV, that's when like horse-drawn carriages become a thing. People stop walking and riding horseback everywhere. Now suddenly we have like the coach.
1: Right.
0: So he's got a master of horse, right?
1: So it's a great title.
0: Yeah, and he's got a stable that's like built like the shape of a horseshoe. It's like a whole deal for him. Anyway, the boss's name is this guy, the Comte d'Armillac.
1: Okay.
0: And he was the Grand Squire of France. Mm. Don't know what all that means. But anyway, her father, Gaston Dubigny, was a bit of a badass himself. Her father was part of the royal retinue, a nobleman of the House of Comte d'Armillac. He was like a secretary at arms for the house. He helped run it like a butler, but he also trained the royal pages who worked there, because you remember this guy is the squire of France, or
1: right,
0: grand squire. So he had to train the royal pages who would work at the court of the king. And his father also taught fencing. Like, he was like a badass.
1: Oh,
0: he was
1: okay.
0: Very martial. So Julie Dubigny's childhood was unique. It was not the life of your average girl in royal France in the late 1670s, early 1680s. As she's growing up, she gets raised by this master swordsman.
1: Mm-hmm.
0: And he doesn't know how to raise a daughter, so he sticks her in boys' clothes and he raises her as a tomboy.
1: Sure, why not?
0: Now, in some tellings, I got to be fair, the idea of wearing boys' clothes was her idea, not her father's.
1: Okay.
0: Either way, picture a tomboy who's learning fencing next to the king's future pages.
1: Well, I mean, you look at your options, and that probably sounds way cooler.
0: Oh, totally. And by the way, she's also kicking all their little asses. Like, she's incredibly good with a fencing sword in her hand. And because, as I said, her

0: father, master swordsman, he doesn't want anyone to ever mess with his child. So he teaches her whatever he teaches the boys to become royal pages. He's teaching her how to ride a horse. He's teaching her how to sword fight. He's teaching her to gamble. You know, he's doing everything he can. And then also, just like the royal pages, she also learns from the royal tutors. They teach her not only grammar, but great literature, culture, the whole bit.
1: Right.
0: So basically, by the time she's a teen, Julie is one of the most educated people in France, if not in Europe.
1: Really?
0: Oh, yeah. Huh. So in 1677, Julie Daubigny is 14 years old. And for the last 2 years, she's been kicking all the boys' asses at fencing. Mm-hmm. She can ride a horse as hard and as fast as anyone. She can recite great Roman oratory in Latin, just like the boys can.
1: Yeah.
0: So what do you think happens next, Elizabeth?
1: I don't know.
0: A man comes along and derails her progress.
1: Oh, yes. Julie.
0: Of course, see, because, you know, he does it because he's attracted to her. And to make matters worse, it's her dad's boss, the Comte d'Armagnac.
1: Oh.
0: Yeah, and she's 14. He's a grown-ass married man. But since she's a teenager and it's the 1670s
1: well,
0: in France.
1: That was just what they did.
0: Yeah, I mean, no one bats an eye.
1: Yeah, exactly.
0: Yeah, when he becomes her mistress and lover. And as we've pointed out in other stories, it was, let's just say, it was a different age of maturity.
1: That's right. Exactly.
0: I don't mean to excuse it, but it was just a different idea.
1: It's not, but it's a different time, but it was a different time.
0: Yeah, exactly. So anyway, they carry on this affair, and if you think of like a movie like Dangerous Liaisons, you get the idea that there's always this intrigue in the royal court,
1: yeah.
0: Right? Especially about the marriages of young noble women. Uh-huh. The girls are always used for deal making, score settling, treaty making.
1: With treaties and joining houses, mm-hmm.
0: And also they are rarely married for love, so.
1: Yeah, exactly.
0: Well, that happens to Julie because to get some cover for their affair, the Comte d'Armagnac arranges a marriage for her. At 14, she's to be betrothed to a man called Maupin Saint-Germain-en-Laye.
1: Okay, wait. So she really was into the older guy.
0: Yeah, she was her lover. Yeah.
1: Okay, she's having an affair with him, uh-huh. And then I get it. Okay.
0: Yeah.
1: So it wasn't like he was like, you're mine now.
0: Both were kind of attracted to each other, apparently, from what I read. And then she gets married off to this guy who his friends called Jean de Maupin.
1: Okay.
0: Now, old Jean de Maupin was basically a functionary of the royal bookkeeper. He's like an office clerk.
1: Okay.
0: So he's this boring guy, and it was not meant to be a happy or successful marriage. So it was just purely cover for the Count and Julie to carry on their affair, right, with some level of plausible deniability.
1: Uh-huh.
0: So the Comte d'Armagnac, he arranges a new job for the clerk husband, Jean de Maupin. He sends him out to the provinces, out to rural France to go off and be a clerk there. And then, you know, he's like, yeah, leave your wife here at my noble property and blah, blah, blah.
1: Yeah.
0: So now, you know, she's living it up as a married woman in Paris as the lover to the Comte d'Armagnac, and she spends her days dropping by local fencing schools and just mopping up the competition, right? And I don't mean like their best student. Julie would beat the fencing master of the school and then go to another school and beat their fencing master. That's how she's like spending her days.
1: Yeah, she's got to have hobbies.
0: Well, this leads to a meet cute. This is how Julie meets a fencing master named Soran. He's from Marseille. He's a fencing expert, a teacher, a master swordsman, just like her daddy. Uh-huh. And he could appreciate her and what a badass she was. And he wasn't threatened by her because he's also a master swordsman. And so these two sword-happy, crazy kids fall in love.
1: That's messy.
0: No, remember how I said Soran from Marseille was a fencing master? Well, he also acted like one. He was a proud man. He was also always willing to accept a challenge to duel, even though it was illegal.
1: Yeah.
0: And anyway, I should give you a 1% warning. It's not graphic, but it is terminal.
1: Yeah.
0: In 1687, Soran, the master swordsman, he kills a man in a duel.
1: Uh-huh.
0: Now, since that's murder and it's an illegal duel, that makes it doubly illegal. So this is bad news for Soran and his young lover, Julie, and their budding love affair because the lieutenant general of police, a man named Nicolas Gabriel de la Ronne, he was the bulldog about enforcing the anti-dueling law. So he's like, where is Soran? And it becomes the whole deal.
1: Yeah.
0: So there also was a little suspicion that the Comte d'Armagnac was jealous and he was mad that Julie had run off with a master swordsman.
1: Sure.
0: So he kind of leaned on the lieutenant general of the police to put the screws to Soran so his, like, you know, his lover would come back to him.
1: Yeah.
0: Anyway, these two young lovers, they go on the run. They're like, Peace. And on horseback, they steal away into the dark of night. They flee Paris and like the long arm of the law, and they make this mad dash for the south of France. They travel back roads. I mean, can you imagine? It must have been just the most charming way to be on the run. You and your young lover in the south of France.
1: Yeah, why not?
0: You know, it's like, so there they are living off the land, living off the countryside. And, you know, I guess they could always get like, you know, buy on river trout and berries and truffles and mushrooms or whatnot. But they did need to raise some money for their travels. So they started putting on shows for a paying crowd.
1: Wait, stop. That's how they're going to, they're going to just give them the old razzle dazzle.
0: Totally. Like jazz hands it up. They would perform swordsmanship shows for like rural audiences. They'd amaze the country folk, the villagers with their sword skills. Now, as traveling performers, Julie went back to wearing boys' clothes.
1: Uh-huh.
0: In this case, well, now men's clothes, but she still had really long blonde hair, like these golden curls.
1: Yeah, so, but they were all running around with long hair too.
0: Totally, just like the king. Everybody was I want curly hair, like, you know, flouncy.
1: A bunch
0: hair.
1: Of hippies.
0: So they didn't exactly look masculine, but it wasn't like she was like exactly hiding her gender. But, you know, don't imagine like Barbara Streisand and Yentl where she's trying to pass.
1: Don't worry, I will not.
0: But she is like rocking this androgynous look, right?
1: Yeah, yeah.
0: So at this point, like, to put it in terms, you would understand, Elizabeth, she was queer maxing in Louis XIV's France.
1: Okay, right? I get it. Okay, I don't know what that means, but I get it.
0: So this is a bit confusing.
1: She's just not like some like bodacious brick house.
0: Yeah.
1: She's already sort of lithe and like, yeah, okay.
0: And with a good bodice, you can kind of like, you know, minimize curves.
1: That's true.
0: So she's, this is all like her performance becomes a bit confusing for the rural folks. Like during one performance, one of the crowd members, they jump up and they question, is this a man? Is this a woman? I don't get it, right? And he's demanding that she must be a man. Like there's no way. He thinks that it's a woman, but this must be a man because she's too good. It's sword fighting, right?
1: Okay.
0: It's like, so he's like, this must be a man in female drag who's now wearing male drag again. He's like, double drag.
1: Double drag.
0: So to shut him up.
1: I'll give the eternal, who cares?
0: Yeah, right?
1: Who cares?
0: It's like, but these are like rural country folk. They're like, I need to know.
1: Who cares?
0: Is this a bull or a cow? So to shut up the heckler, Julie doesn't argue with him. She just tears open her shirt and flashes him.
1: Okay.
0: That shut him right up, right?
1: Yeah.
0: He sat back down. So while it was confusing for some, they put on a hell of a show for all, right? And so Julie and her master swordsman lover, old Sauron, they were able to make a good living putting on their swordsmanship demos around the countryside, and they eventually worked their way back to his hometown of Marseille. And there they put on a stage show, and people were like, oh, we love it, but they have a lot more money and a lot more places, so it becomes really successful. Eventually, people are like, you guys should, like, you know, make this a regular thing, so they start putting on, like, on-the-stage performances.
1: Okay.
0: And then to make it more of a show, a little more razzle-dazzle, they add singing. So now they're, like, sword fighting, like, and then they do a quick few musical numbers.
1: I'm trying not to be embarrassed for them, but go ahead.
0: So just imagine sword fight, musical number, sword fight.
1: Oh yeah, I got a pretty good impression of it right now. It's very Pirates of Penzance.
0: Yes, exactly. Yeah. So get this, people really like it when Julie sings, right?
1: I bet they do.
0: Turns out she's actually good. She has like a professional level voice.
1: Is there anything this gal can't do, Sarah?
0: I'm telling you. So she's encouraged to formally study as an opera singer. And she's like, oh, okay. She's game. She tries
1: She's young. She's got plenty of time ahead of her.
0: And
1: why not?
0: Boom, she finds she's good at opera singing, just as good as she is at fencing. So
1: she's
0: this now
1: incredible.
0: Starts a whole new chapter in her life. And after these messages, Elizabeth, we will turn the page and get into that next chapter.
1: Yeah.
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0: And we're back, Elizabeth.
1: We're back with triple threat. She can sing. She can sword fight. Mm-hmm. She can romance.
0: You called it. There it is. So, digging back into the next chapter in the life of Julie Dubonnier. Remember how I said she was encouraged to formally study as an opera singer,
1: sure.
0: Right? Well, she works with this teacher and trainer named Pierre Gaultier, and he arranges a job for her performing at the Opera House de Marseille.
1: Okay.
0: She takes on a new stage name, La Maupin. Right?
1: Oh.
0: Just like her old husband, Jean Maupin. She's like, right. I am La Maupin. Right?
1: That's the guy that got sent off to the hinterlands.
0: Yeah, exactly. Okay. The bookkeeper. You're like,
1: that's
0: why don't you
1: go? Nice shout out to him.
0: Yeah, exactly. He's like, I'm a married woman. So.
1: That's true.
0: At this point, it's like 1689, right?
1: Okay.
0: So that also means that Julie is 16 years old.
1: I was going to ask, how old is she?
0: Yeah.
1: 16 years old.
0: And
1: that's
0: now,
1: a lot of life at 16.
0: Totally. And she's a professional opera singer. So
1: she's been a singing sword fighter.
0: Yes.
1: I want to know what kind of songs. Were they like folk songs or?
0: I could not find. I assume there were some folk songs.
1: Screamo.
0: And then also some like romantic ballads and then some opera. I think they mixed it up.
1: Okay.
0: So as I said, her star is rising. So she breaks up with her old lover, the master swordsman, Soran. And around the same time, perhaps the reason for their breakup, she finds a new lover. And her name is Cecilia Bortegale.
1: All right.
0: She's also a young woman. She's a young blonde. She's the daughter of a merchant. She falls hard for Julie, who equally falls hard for her. And the two enjoy this secret love affair,
1: okay.
0: Right? Right up until her family finds out. Now, her family is incensed. So they send Cecilia away to a convent, which is like kind of the practice of the day.
1: Yeah,
0: you get
1: exactly.
0: in trouble, off to the convent.
1: Yeah,
0: to you.
1: Especially for something like that.
0: So, yeah, so they ship her off to Avignon.
1: Oh,
0: and, yeah.
1: I love Avignon.
0: I knew you'd. That's why I brought it up. So at this point, it's like 1690 and Julie is now 17 years old.
1: Okay.
0: So she does what many passionate, love-struck 17-year-olds might do. She chases after her girl. She follows her to the nunnery.
1: Yeah.
0: So get this. She joins up as a novice nun.
1: No.
0: Yeah. So now she's got a new career. The two lovers are reunited at the convent and they resume their love affair.
1: Uh-huh.
0: Julie and Cecilia, they stay together. They're happy together. But they're like, you know what? This convent life isn't really for us. So they start planning to run away. But they'll need a plan to escape if they plan to actually get away and stay away.
1: Sure.
0: So this moment of inspiration occurs when an older nun passes away. So the older nun is buried. And then in the dark of night, the two young lovers go and disinter the recently deceased nun. They dig her up.
1: Okay, I am having faith that this is going to have something that will work out.
0: Yes.
1: Because if you want to escape and you're just digging up bodies.
0: Yeah, in the dark.
1: That's my talent.
0: My plan is grave digging, all right? Just stick with me. That's not the whole plan. So they go.
1: Is she going to romance the dead nun?
0: No, they drag her corpse back to the convent.
1: Uh-huh.
0: They put her in Cecilia's bed and they put like a cross of Cecilia's around her neck or some other identifier.
1: Uh-huh.
0: Then they light the nun's bedroom on fire and they flee in the chaos.
1: What?
0: Yes.
1: That is psychotic.
0: Right?
1: That is
0: it's next
1: insane.
0: Level. Like you burn
1: like,
0: down the convent.
1: Could y'all just sneak away?
0: Yeah, just steal two horses. Keep it simple.
1: You desecrated a body.
0: Yes. In a convent.
1: In a convent.
0: Yes.
1: Oh, so this girl, she's
0: passionate.
1: A wild one. She wears choker necklaces.
0: Oh, big choker in her chair. So obviously the fire meant to disguise the corpse so that the other nuns will think Cecilia died in the fire and they'll stop looking.
1: Yeah.
0: And get this, it works. Meanwhile, so now we got the two young lovers. They're on the run. They flee the convent. For the first few weeks, they get by on love. They eat passion. They drink excitement to nourish themselves. They're just two crazy young lovers, right?
1: They're just like weak and their hair is falling out.
0: Totally. Skin's all sallow. So the reality of life on the road as outlaws of love starts to set in.
1: Mm-hmm.
0: Like I picture them at like, I don't know, like a tavern looking at the bill of fare, trying to see what they can afford to eat. And the only thing they can afford is like horse meat stew, right? And then they realize that two 17-year-old girls out alone together in the world in 1690s France is a tough go.
1: Well, and I'm wondering if all the like spent, discarded lovers of hers, like her husband
0: mm-hmm.
1: and all the guys, they're going to get together and then Be like, fellas,
0: we're gonna
1: did you get double crossed right here? I did. All right, let's find her.
0: Well, at this point, Cecilia's like, this isn't working for me anymore. I'm going to go home to my parents. I don't want to be an outlaw with you anymore, right?
1: So well, I think it was probably shocking when she set fire to a dead body.
0: Dead nun.
1: Yeah, a dead nun. And she's just like, you know, this has been fun.
0: And this is Catholic France, like where the state religion is Catholicism.
1: Yes. Yeah.
0: So after 3 months on the road, Cecilia bounces out. She goes back home and she lives in Marseille. So she goes back there. She has to tell her family why she's no longer at the convent. So she does. She doesn't just tell them why she's no longer there. She tells them the full story, digging up the nun, setting her room on fire, running off with her lover, the same one they'd sent her to the convent to stay away from in the first place. The whole thing.
1: I would just be like, there was a fire and I got freaked out and I came home.
0: You're smart. She was like, mommy, daddy, da, da, da, tells them everything, right? Her parents listen to her story and then they freak out. They demand the police get involved. And I mean, like, can you blame them? As you pointed out, there's a dead nun dug up from a grave, set on fire to hide this love affair. It was like, imagine it's your daughter telling you about grave robbing.
1: They destroyed a convent.
0: Yes.
1: So, like, displaced all these other nuns.
0: Like, these people are worried, like, God's going to punish the whole family.
1: Oh, yeah. You know, like, yeah, exactly.
0: These are people of faith at that time.
1: Exactly.
0: So, eventually, a police tribunal, like, think of it like a court hearing or a trial, is convened. Julie is accused of kidnapping the nun, body snatching her corpse from a grave, and also arson for burning down the convent. All legitimate charges.
1: Yeah.
0: Meanwhile, this is all in absentia because Julie is nowhere near Marseille.
1: She's in the wind.
0: She's on the run, right? This doesn't matter for justice in France. She's convicted in absentia and sentenced to death.
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0: 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I'm going back to the Rock.
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C101 rocks. It's Stacey, and Jack White has his new solo album out, released on Third Records. You can watch, they had like a video release of The Lab, and if you're into that kind of stuff. G.O.D. and the Broken Ribs, one of the singles, Dollar Bill, and a big 13-track album. So get familiar and then go see him in the fall.

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0: 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The Offspring's gotta get away. Well, if you need a getaway, I know just the place, Las Vegas, to join us for our iHeartRadio Music Festival presented by Capital One. And beginning today, we've got chances for you to win a trip for two. I'll tell you more about it and play you one of the bands that's gonna be rocking at our show next.
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1: 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Plus, we're going to toss in $1,000 spending money. 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

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My name's Shroom. We know Breaking Benjamin's got a brand new album on the way later this year. This is the first single. It's Breaking Benjamin's Something Wicked.

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My name's Shroom. We're welcoming Earshot with Heartsick, Napolitan, and Gutter Gospels to the House of Rock. 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
1: My name's Shroom. An influencer by the name of Serena Neal took a dive into a pool filled with 50,000 pickles, showcasing the pickle craze that's currently sweeping the nation. 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I don't know about you. I mean, my kids eat pickles like crazy. As soon as I buy a jar, they're gone that night.
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This is a Perfect Circle's first standalone new song in 8 years. Since their 2018 album, Eat the Elephant. I love this impressive, heavier guitar-driven sound. It's a Perfect Circle Starless.

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0: Corpus Christi's rock station, C101. Green Day's new movie, Nimrods, hitting theaters this Friday. It follows three teens driving from Kansas City to L.A. under the belief that their garage band is opening for Green Day on New Year's Eve. And what they don't know is it's actually just a prank. Now, the movie actually has an appearance from Green Day themselves, who have recorded a performance of a couple tracks just for this film. Looking forward to seeing it on Friday.
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Leonard Skinner currently out on the Double Trouble Double Vision Tour with Foreigner. Thanks for hanging out with me. My name's Shroom. It's new music from 3 Days Grace. I want to go home tonight.

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1: A lot of Americans are having sex while on the clock, according to new research. 47% of U.S. workers say they've had sex during company time. And about 49% say they're getting frisky in the car. 43% are doing it in gardens. 40% in public venues like the gym or an airplane bathroom. And 34% are getting it on underwater, in pools, or the ocean.
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1: The Killers frontman Brandon Flower is releasing a new solo album called Thrasher. It's out later this month. Keep in mind, though, it's a country album. On August 21st, it's Black Label Society.

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Sublime crashed a weather report live on TV. You can see the funny clip posted now on the Shroom blog. 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

0: Corpus Christi's rock station, C101. Good morning, my name's Shroom. By now, you probably have heard the story about Beaver's Mini Mart in Beaver Creek, Ohio. They're being sued by Buc-ee's because their beaver logo, they believe, looks too close to the Buc-ee's beaver. Here's what one of the patrons of Beaver's Mini Mart had to say.
1: They're not even close to the same logo. Their beaver and Buc-ee's beaver is the same as, like, comparing Ronald McDonald to a killer clown from outer space. Not the same thing.
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0: 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Five Finger Death Punch celebrating their 20th anniversary this year. 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

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It's Eva Under Fire featuring Maria Brink from In This Moment. The song's called Villainous.

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I'm Shroom. 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

0: Corpus Christi's Rock Station, C101. Halloween's fast approaching, and Spirit Halloween is preparing now. The seasonal company says it plans to hire more than 52,000 seasonal associates to staff a record 1,575 Spirit Halloween stores across the U.S. and Canada for the 2026 season. If you're interested, I mean, the openings they have are for seasonal sales associates, assistant managers, store managers, zone managers, and regional managers. 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
2: This is a Perfect Circle's first standalone original song in 8 years. 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

Corpus Christi's rock station, C101. Greta Van Fleet's new album is called Palace for the People. Looking forward to this album's release on October 9th. It's new music from Greta Van Fleet called Play Your Games.

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Corpus Christi's Rock Station, C101. Yeah, that weekend flew by, didn't it? Getting into another work week, we will make it great for you with a chance to go to Vegas for the iHeartRadio Music Festival. How to win that all week long, coming up for you in two songs, Sum 41 now.

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1: Corn waking you up, getting ready for another work week. Thanks so much for stopping in. Hi, Chad in for Jackson this morning. Jackson will be back tomorrow. Today, though, we will kick off a chance for you to get to Vegas. You and your lady friend, you and a buddy, whoever, come check out the iHeart.

Corpus Christi's Rock Station, C101. It's been about a month since Linkin Park announced there is a new documentary that follows their comeback, their return after the untimely passing of Chester Bennington. Well, it's coming out September 30th in theaters nationwide. It's called Unshattered. It literally follows when they find out about Chester's passing to where they are now. That new sound of Linkin Park, that is incredible. Just a new sound. It's your old school Linkin Park now to rock your workday.

0: C101 Rocks. Thanks for making this party morning. It's Chad in for Jackson. William Shatner is all over the news for multiple reasons. One, he revealed that he survived stage 4 cancer along with his daughter. They had it around the same time. You know, you've heard a lot about his new metal performance that he is going to be doing at the Riot Fest in Chicago here next month. Well, he was on CNN and teased that he will be doing a metal performance at Coachella in 2027. Can you imagine? I feel like everybody loves William Shatner, right? He's a legend, American legend. To see him perform a metal show, that's a must-see. Riot Fest starts September 18th in Chicago, and then Coachella, they've not officially announced the lineup yet, but wouldn't that be amazing? At least you can watch that if you don't want to head to Coachella. 3 Days Grace, Radiohead, and more coming up.
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Corpus Christi's Rock Station, C101. I don't know if I believe it or not, Radiohead says they plan to play 20 shows on a different continent every year starting next year. Ed O'Brien did say, yeah, they're talking about it, but we'll be lucky if we get 20 total shows. Falling in reverse.

0: Corpus Christi's Rock Station, C101. Do you think if you threw away a $1 million lottery ticket that your garbage truck provider or sanitation company, whatever you want to call that, would go through your trash to find it? Nope, I don't think mine would. Probably not yours either. A trash collection company in Italy, however, did help a man become a millionaire. Resident of the town, it's called Bitonto, probably pronounced much fancier than that, accidentally threw away a lottery ticket worth $1.15 million. He scanned the ticket at a store. The message came up like non-payable. So he thought, I didn't win anything, let me throw it in the trash. Well, then he found out non-payable means the prize is too large to cash out at a store. It's a much bigger deal. He rushed back to the store. They'd already taken the trash out. Garbage company already got it and taken it to the landfill. Well, he was able to contact that company. They sorted through the trash the next morning, found the ticket. I hope that he gave him some sort of tip. Like, here, here's a couple bucks. Thanks for that. Metallica, Jimmy Eat World. More next.
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Corpus Christi's Rock Station, C101. Foo Fighters continue that North American Stadium Tour with Queens of the Stone Age playing in Cleveland tonight. 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

Corpus Christi's rock station, C101, inching closer to that new Theory of a Dead Band album, Part 1 Funeral Songs, out September 4th. Then they set out a really great show in the fall with Seven Dust.

0: C101 Rocks, welcome back to the Work Week. Hi, Chad, in for Jackson. Appreciate you for stopping by as you are rolling out of bed. You're wiping away that sleep from your eyes, having to go to work again. Wouldn't it be nice just to be an overnight millionaire, billionaire? A couple of get-rich schemes have gone viral over the weekend. I love reading Reddit posts. Like, I Google everything. I look for reviews on Reddit. Everything goes back to Reddit. Well, this question was asked on Reddit, and there's been some really funny replies. Of course, the lottery is one of them, but I keep telling my wife, I don't think you're going to win, but she keeps damn well spending the money. One guy worked at a tech startup selling security software to small and medium-sized businesses because the deal figures being signed, sales team gets a 10% commission. 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Panic, that works, whatever, I'm into it. Panic of the Disco, Rob Zombie, more next.
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Corpus Christi's Rock Station, C101. Rob Zombie and Marilyn Manson, that Freaks on Parade tour kicks off across North America August 20th here in just a couple of weeks. It's going to be a must-see show. Evanescence, another must-see show out on tour now as well. Here's Afterlife.

0: C101 rocks. Back to school time. It means teachers having to put up with our kids again. Hi, it's Chad in for Jackson. Thank a Teacher is back this school year. Thanks to our friends at Donors Choose. Teachers, I'm sure we are all aware, they don't make enough money. 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Is it your spouse? 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

great radio guy, would have been all on top of that. Ozzy, The Who, Styx, The White Stripes, and Metallica, all part of that massive soundtrack. It'll feature 80 different tracks, like every genre possible. Excited to see that game.

Corpus Christi's Rock Station, C101, getting you back into another work week. Ugh, I know, yeah, the weekend. Weekends always fly by, but this one by real fast. Hi, it's Chad in for Jackson. Let's talk some rock rumor news. Over the weekend, rumors are heating up about Oasis going back out on tour in 2027. Now, the Gallagher brothers have said, nope, that's not happening. They've got a documentary on the way. Could they capitalize on the documentary with another tour? I mean, the whole thing sold out the last time. This got started. SJM.

C101 Rocks. So did you check out the new Super Troopers 3 over the weekend? I did not get to see it, so a couple buddies went. I said, do not ruin it for me. But I was like, how was it? It's the funniest one yet.

0: 101 Rocks. Rocking into another work week with your chance at a trip to Vegas in the iHeartRadio Music Festival. Yeah, that's fine with me. That would make my Monday better. Hi, it's Chad in for Jackson. The iHeartRadio Music Festival is back thanks to our friends at Capital One. September 18th and 19th at T-Bone Arena in Las Vegas. And you can be there coming up 9 o'clock, 1 o'clock, 5 o'clock. We're going to give you keywords to text in to win a trip for two to check out the show. The Goo Goo Dolls, Weezer, Muse, Snoop Dogg. Hell yeah. Kenny Chesney, Lainey Wilson, and more will be there. And you can too. That text keyword coming up, you can't miss it after 9 o'clock. Papa Roach, Third Eye Blind, and more.
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Corpus Christi's Rock Station, C101. It lots to talk about people going back to the movies more so than they were even before COVID, because there's been some really decent movies in development. We'll talk about some of those that are coming up soon.

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1: Welcome back to another work week. We'll rock through it together, man. Hi, Chad, in for Jackson this morning. The big talk is more people going to the movies, more people interested in what Hollywood has to offer because there's been some cool stuff. Of course, The Odyssey was big, the new Spider-Man, those new horror movies, Obsession and The Backrooms got people talking. Now, here's some pretty cool stuff that's in development. Nicolas Cage is going to star as John Madden. Amazon Studios announced last week that's going to start streaming on November 18th. That could be pretty interesting. I may be one of the few that loves Nicolas Cage. Jim Carrey is reportedly ready to start in a live-action The Jetsons movie. Robert Pattinson is going to play Chris Hansen in a new quote-unquote primetime trailer. It's going to be called Primetime, about that old show To Catch a Predator, which that should still be on TV. All that and more in the next couple of months. Soundgarden, Alien Ant Farm, and more next.
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0: Corpus Christi's Rock Station, C101. Do you get a ton of these personal loan calls? I feel like I get them at least 7, 8, 9 times per day, even when my iPhone catches it, that is probably spam. Hi, it's Chad in for Jackson. Nothing much you can do about it. What would be nice is maybe if the government took control and got this stuff out of our phones. France is doing that now, of all places. France has instituted a nationwide no-tolerance policy for telemarketers and those intrusive sales pitches that never end, the calls. Oh, my God. New law goes into effect next week and could see those who are caught making these calls over and over get fined $87,000 per call for individuals, $435,000 per call for companies. That would get that stuff to stop immediately, wouldn't it? Chili's and Disturb as we get into your workday next. Hang on.
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Back to school time means our teachers, yeah, they got to deal with our little rugrats. 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Let's get these teachers hooked up with $5,000 gift cards to make sure they got everything in the classroom they need. 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Nominate

Corpus Christi's rock station, C101, Marilyn Manson. Been in the news a lot lately. New album coming out on Friday. 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

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Hey, what's going on? It's Hitman on a Monday. I know. We still got more rock coming up, including some Korn, some Three Doors Down, and I'm going to tell you what we're giving away for tickets to Rock Thursday in just a little bit. Right now, all-time low. 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

0: Metallica always rocks free on C101 with the Hitman. So over the weekend, well, starting on Friday, I actually put up a little video on Facebook asking for you to decide what do you think should be the next tickets we give away for tickets to Rock Thursday. And the people had a choice. Guns N' Roses, 3 Days Grace, or Theory of a Dead Man with Seven Dust. And from what I could tell overall, it was Guns N' Roses. So tickets to Rock Thursday, make sure you're listening for your chance to win tickets to go see Guns N' Roses in San Antonio. You heard it here first. Yeah. So, yeah, good luck. Tickets to Rock Thursday every Thursday with C101.
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0: See what on rocks with Corn. Your stupid criminal of the day is coming up in a little bit. But I thought today, let's have some pun. Okay, it's kind of like a joke. I want you to do something like this. Her ex was a podiatrist. He walked all over her. What was yours?
1: My ex was a pilot.
0: Okay.
1: And boy, was he a frequent flyer. Mm. And by that, I mean he had a woman in every port.
0: That would have been sailor. That should have been a sailor. Sorry. It's Three Doors Down, C101 Rocks.

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Time for your stupid criminal of the day. A 42-year-old man over in Florida was working at a Planet Fitness where he reportedly stole a female member's credit card and then used it to buy food and beer at a local barbecue joint. Yeah. The man was arrested and later released after posting a $2,500 bond. They haven't said what kind of barbecue he got or what kind of beer he ordered. Your stupid criminal of the day. It's Evanescence, C101 Rocks.

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101 Rocks with Pearl Jam. Hey, Tip Man, more rock coming up this hour, including some Black Crowes, some Foo Fighters, and I got some rock news for you from Motley Crue in just a little bit. Right now, some Linkin Park. C101 Rocks.

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0: See, when one rocks with Black Crowes, I thought today let's have some pun. And that, so mine is like, you know, he's dating a psychiatrist and he's crazy about her. You get it? Kind of like that? What's yours?
1: I'm dating a photographer and she is picture perfect.
0: Okay, you're getting it. Here goes some Foo Fighters right now, the Pretenders. See, when one rocks.

Bush and Glycerin for you on C101. Here's a little bit of rock news for you. You know, the guys over in Motley Crue have actually accused for years for using backing tracks during their shows. Well, Mick Mars even made a claim about it when he sued the band after he got fired. Well, Nikki Sixx finally is actually putting this controversy to rest by saying that, yes, they do use backing tracks, but not the way you've been accused of. Yeah, according to Nikki, they use backing tracks for things that they can't do live, like orchestras and saxophones, and they got the idea from Queen for using backing tracks for like Bohemian Rhapsody. He said, quote, "We do play 100% live, and it's better for the fans, and we enjoy being able to do what we do in the studio live. It's a win-win for us." So what do you think? Yeah. Hey, if you want to hear some more rock news, check out the C101 Rock Report. 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

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Seeing all the guys working hard, money over at Evan's Glass. Hey, thanks a lot for listening to us. You want some Disturbed? You got it. Y'all Request a Jam Sandwich is next.

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0: different song yesterday, but you didn't do it, so I'm hoping that you played this one, and, yeah.
1: No, well, I'm trying to find it. The thing is, I can't find it. I'm still looking, though. But for now, here's some Metallica. See what I want.

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1: 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I'm from the area. Just curious if you have any All That Remains, Slipknot or Bad Wolves, just something good and loud. Thank you.
0: I tell you what, I will play all three of them for you in just a little bit. 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

0: 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Earlier, I got this.
1: 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It's Daniel. I live in Midland. 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I'm from the area. Just curious if you have any All That Remains, Slipknot, or Bad Wolves, just something good and loud. Thank you.
0: All right, I'm going to play all three of them. Here you go. All That Remains right now. C101 Rocks. Just

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Daniel, who sent me a message saying he wanted to hear All That Remains, Slipknot, and Bad Wolves. Here you go. You heard Slipknot and All That Remains. Here's Bad Wolves.

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Now, we'll be checking in with Michael Coffin in just a little bit with Hooks on Deck, giving you the latest on the Corpus Christi Hooks. But here's the latest from 3 Days Grace. I Don't Want to Go Home Tonight. 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
1: Hello, I'm Mike Coffin, and this is On Deck with the Hooks, following this report from Whataburger Field, where on Sunday evening, the Hooks fell by a score of 6-2. Corpus Christi had just four hits. Will Bush doubled and scored in the eighth inning, but not enough, as Patrick Copen, who struck out 7 and 5 frames for the Drillers, helped Tulsa win the game 6-2. Hooks were able to finish off with a split against the AA Dodgers in both the season series and the set last week. And so the Hooks, who are 6-4 in their last 10, open up a series on Tuesday against the AA Twins. The Wichita Wind Surge. Corpus Christi enters the series just a game back in first place in the Texas League second half standings. And as it stands right now, just 12 home games left for the Hooks in the regular season. Next homestand, August 18th to the 23rd. And that homestand highlighted by a Jose Altuve jersey giveaway. For details, check out the website. It is cchooks.com.
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0: Some Limp Bizkit for y'all on C101. 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And overall, it was pretty much Guns N' Roses. 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
10: 6:30 a.m., your alarm goes off. You jolt awake and start thinking about fueling your gut? 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

0: Flash it back with some Bon Jovi for you on C101. So I thought today we'd be doing Let's Have a Pun. Kind of like examples like, her husband's a plumber, so he knows how to lay some pipe. What was yours?
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0: 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Disturbed C101 Rocks.

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Here's a little random fact for you for today. Did you know there's scientific proof that closing your eyes makes it easier to remember accurate details of anything you saw? 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Let me see. I don't see nothing. Linkin Park.

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Saying hello to Casey and the guys at the House of Rock. I hear Jared Leto's in trouble. What's this I see? I hear it's 30 Seconds to Mars. 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

Audio Slave, Show Me How to Live. Welcome to the Vault. The year was 2002. We play three songs from that year. Right now from MTV Unplugged. Kids, do you remember MTV Unplugged? It's Nirvana, About a Girl. It's the Vault. The year was 2002. C101 Rocks.

0: C101 Rocks with Saliva, Saliva and Drowning Pool. They're coming over to House of Rock pretty soon. Yeah, that's always before that. It was Nirvana, About a Girl, and kicking it off was Audio Slave, Show Me How to Live. The year was 2002. That's the vault on C101. We still got some Green Day coming up in a couple minutes.
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Golden Rocks with Green Day. 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It's a Scorpio.

0: let's have some pun today. It's actually making some fun of some things, like kind of like, you know, her husband's a plumber, so he knows how to lay some pipe. What was yours?
1: I dated a banker and lost interest.
0: Oh, you. Dang. It's Blink-182 and I miss you. See what I want rocks.

Sublime Always Rocks for you on C101. Did you hear about this? There was a bride that was in the middle of her wedding when she actually lost her ring while shooing off a bee. The ceremony actually had to be paused and no one can find it. But then a metal detectorist, yeah, I didn't know that was even a word, actually came in and recovered it within 10 minutes. So she found her ring and they finished the wedding. Isn't that an omen, maybe? I don't know. Here's the warning, speaking of it, it's kerosene. C101.

0: 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Hello, how's it going? It's Mel Taylor. Happy Monday. If that is such a thing in the afternoon on a Monday. It's Mel Taylor, and I am just filling in today for Big Rig. He will be back in the next few days. Play some tunes today. Hang out. You do have a chance to get out to our iHeartRadio Music Festival. That is your airfare, hotel, tickets to the show for you and a guest. And you also do get $1,000. I mean, that's a nice thing. Goo Goo Dolls, Muse, Weezer, Snoop Dogg. It's already going to happen month and a week away. September 18th and 19th at the T-Mobile Arena. 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

C101 rocks. I got a request for Ray. He is out delivering some packages. Wanted to hear some Evanescence. Didn't matter which one, which is kind of a hard one because obviously they have a bunch of tunes. This is Afterlife. And thank you for listening today, whatever the heck you got going on.

Corpus Christi's Rock Station, C101. Everlast has got a new record coming out. So that'll be here on the 28th of this month. And the cool thing is it's like got 17 tracks on it. So lots of music to share. It's some Ozzy Osbourne.

Corpus Christi's Rock Station, C101. All right, so here's something about Jack White that you might not know. Frontman, of course, of the White Stripes. So he actually took his wife Meg's last name when they got married. His maiden name is Gillis. I mean, interesting, right? That doesn't happen all the time. It's Seven Nation Army. I do like

101 Rocks. It's Mel. And we welcome to the Hilliard Center October 1st. Gabriel Iglesias. It's a 1976 tour. 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It's Mel. And we welcome to the Hilliard Center October 1st. Gabriel Iglesias. 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

0: 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Let's take a look today at your random facts. So Botox was invented in Vancouver, 1987, but it was not actually cleared as a cosmetic treatment until 2002. Iceland's population is so small and secluded that whenever two people start dating, there's a serious risk they might be related. There's even an app where people can put their names in and find out if they're related before they do whatever they do. The Mars Candy Company says it does not approve of people deep frying their candy bars because it does not fit with their promotion of a healthy living. The first ever cell phone call was placed on April 3rd, 1973, when one of the engineers at Motorola who built the phone walked out in the street, called a competitor at AT&T to brag. John Hughes came up with the idea of Ferris Bueller's Day Off on February 25th, 1985, pitched it and sold it the next day, and finished the screenplay on March the 3rd, just a few days later. And perfumes originally put near the door at department stores to cover the smell of horse manure and car exhaust from the streets. That's look today at your random facts.
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C101 rocks. 3 days, Grace, never too late. And it is never too late for Guns N' Roses to finally put out a new album with the OGs. I mean, it's been more than two decades. But Slash said that it is in the works and they are like counting it out and doing great things in the studio together. So that's pretty exciting. It's Paradise City, perfect Monday tune.

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1: Have you had a chance to hear the new Five Finger record? It's only been out now a week or so, but it's good. It's got 10 tracks on it. Some videos to go right along with it, too. It's Eye of the Storm. Oh,

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What an awesome show. 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

0: Corpus Christi's Rock Station, C101. So on Friday, it was National Beer Day. Did you get to sit back and crack open a beer? Maybe it was a non-alcoholic beer. That's a big thing these days. Well, in the future, it could be some kind of a weird, healthy beer drink. What do you think about that? So Men's Fitness says the next wellness drink trend could be functional beer. I'm like, what the hell is functional beer? Well, it's basically beer that's either non-alcoholic or even low ABV, but it's fortified with good vitamins and supplements and maybe energy. And it could be something that calms you down, like all these different kinds. It seems ridiculous, but would not be surprising. There are a lot of new drinks popping up that promote the idea of, you know, feeling like a good buzz without the booze. So this would just be like a hoppy beer-like version of that, a functional beer. I've never used those words together before, so I guess we'll see where it takes us. But they're saying that is the next wellness drink. All right.
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101 rocks. All right. 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
1: 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Keep on rolling, baby. You know what time it is.

101 rocks. Carrie Underwood's going to perform the opening of Sunday Night Football for the 14th straight season. And can you believe it? It kicks up Sunday Night Football September 13th. It's like a month from now. You can catch it on Peacock and NBC. I love fall time of the year.

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One shirt all month and not wash it.

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0: Corpus Christi's Rock Station, C101. Let's take a look at your rock music news. So Henry Rollins is set to publish a new autobiography memoir. It's called Bait Dog Boy, and it'll arrive on March 2nd, 2027. He's obviously always got words to say. It's been described as, quote, a searing memoir of a broken childhood and the hope of escaping it, and a coming-of-age story. The book is available now to pre-order if you'd like. If you're a person that can't sleep in the middle of the night, so Green Day just launched something that's perfect to watch at 3 a.m. It's Green Day TV. It's GDTV. It's a live channel on YouTube that promises 24/7 nonstop stream of live footage, music videos, unearthed VHS tapes, deep cuts, and probably some stuff should have stayed in the archives. But Billy Joe frontman, he's very excited about it and great to share. Motley Crue has been dogged by allegations that much of their live performances, and in fact, not live, but pre-recorded. Now, Nikki Sixx just did a Q&A and he said, no, listen, when we saw Queen perform live, Bohemian Rhapsody, we're like, we like this. We want to add elements that, you know, it's like we're in the studio. He said it's a win-win for everybody. So that's why it sounds like that. And they are 100% performing on this tour. We don't know really what's next really for Motley Crue, if anything.
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It's Christie's Rock Station, C101. So the Dodgers now have a pitching rotation that cost more than the entire payroll of 19 other MLB teams. That's a lot of money. It's crazy. It's AC/DC.

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Click the red button. Let us know who you are, part of town you're in, what you got going on, and what you need. It's Breaking Benjamin.

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C101 rocks. It's Mel, Taylor, in for Big Rig today. He'll be back here in the next few days. So appreciate you hanging. We'll do some Marilyn Manson. I don't know. I feel like you might need it this afternoon and the evening. The beautiful people. And of course, doing a co-headlining tour.